0: Hello, hello. You are tuned in to KXLL Juno 100.7 and 101.7 FM. This is Passenger Princess. It is Thursday, July 16th, and it's 4:06. And today I have got a co-pilot here driving on this long road we call life. I have Michelle Manning here. Hello, Michelle.
1: Hello.
0: How are you doing?
1: Good.
0: Good. We're going to be talking about, well, we're going to be playing all things that feel like mermaids. And when we called about this yesterday or earlier, and I said, what does mermaid vibes mean? So I'm going to ask you that again now.
1: For me, I feel like when I was putting together this playlist, like I just was feeling really comforted and just like kind of floating and centered and ethereal and
0: I feel like when I listened to some of these, it was like laying on your back floating. Anyways, we're gonna play our first track, and this was one that Michelle picked, and this one is Mermaid by Sade. We'll be back in a few.

0: Hello, hello. Welcome back. You are tuned in to KXLL Juno 100.7 and 101.7 FM. It is 4:20 p.m. It is Thursday the 16th, and I have Michelle Manning here as my co-host for the afternoon.
1: Hello, hello.
0: Hello. And we're doing mermaid vibes today. So we just came out of Celine by Night Tapes. Before that, we heard Serenade of Water by Men I Trust. And we started off with a classic for this theme, which was Mermaid by Sade.
1: And the one and only.
0: The one and only. And almost all of these were Michelle's suggestions. So Mimi, let's go back to the start. What inspired this playlist called Mermaid?
2: Well, I was telling you earlier, I have been feeling really inspired of like getting into some Irish folklore. And I recently watched this movie called Ondine, and it's beautiful. And this Irish fisherman pulls this woman up out of the water in his net. And I won't give any spoilers, but the whole movie, you're like, is she a Selkie? Is she not a Selkie?
0: And what's a Selkie?
2: A Selkie is a Celtic folklore creature. They're part seal, part human. They're human, and they put on, like, their seal coat, and then they turn into a seal, and they can, like, live in the water and stuff. And then they come up on land, they take their fur coat off. And
0: sounds
2: they're human.
0: Familiar.
2: Yeah, there's some crossovers, I feel like, with that and like a lot of other quote unquote mythological, I'll say.
0: Yes.
2: Tales and beings from around the world.
0: It's we were chatting about it, and I was doing some pre-show research, and in almost every culture it looks like there's kind of something. If you lived by the water, there's like some sort of folklore tale to like stay out of the water, whether it, or like something to tempt you to come in or to scare you to get out.
2: Be wary.
0: Yes.
2: Yeah.
0: Yes. Did you grow up with any tales like that from your parents? Because I know you're born and raised in Juneau.
2: Yeah.
0: And you boat.
2: Yeah. I mean, sort of. Yes. I feel like there's the local tales, like the Tlingit stories.
0: Right.
2: And so I grew up with that, you know, in school and just around. It's funny, we were talking, so I'm going boating this weekend, going fishing, and my family and I were talking about, this is kind of a tangent, but how it's like bad luck to bring bananas on board.
0: I have never heard that. Is
2: that
0: a thing?
2: I've always
0: I'm from the Midwest,
2: anything?
0: So
2: I don't know.
0: Is it? We have another person in the room. We have Elon here who, he doesn't have a mic, but he's nodding, so it seems like
2: confirm. But then also it's bad luck to bring women on boat, apparently. So there's that,
0: well,
2: too.
0: Okay.
2: So it's like, well,
0: what's the banana thing?
2: I don't know. I need to look into it, but I wonder if it has to do with, like, I don't know, like, fruit crossing the seas and bringing diseases with it or
0: it's
2: something.
0: It's like before TSA.
2: I don't know.
0: Just kidding. Kind of. Okay. Elon, do you know what it is? Do you want to get on mic and say it? You don't have to. Okay, no, we're going to talk about it over the break.
2: We're going to look into it.
0: We're going to look into it.
2: We're going to get to the bottom of the
0: bananas. Stay tuned. Yeah, we will. And, you know, if any of our listeners want to call in, you can.
2: Let us know.
0: 463-6499. Our phone does work now. I'm very excited to announce.
2: And also any other just, like, mermaid stuff.
0: Mermaid stuff. Call in with mermaid stuff. You'll know. You'll know. If that's for you, you'll know. And again, that was 463-6499. I did want to say that part of my research, I found something embarrassing for Christopher Columbus.
2: Really cringe.
0: One of the most famous, quote unquote, real mermaid reports. I don't know why I just did quoted fingers like you can see me here. in history, it was like almost definitely a manatee. But it's really funny because it was Christopher Columbus. But he wrote that he saw three mermaids, but he remarked that they were, quote, not as beautiful as they are painted.
2: Which manatees are beautiful.
0: They are.
2: So
0: rude. Rude.
2: This guy's got issues.
0: Yeah. Yeah. Well, definitely. We are going to move into like kind of a Celtic vibe because we were talking about Celtic stuff.
2: Yeah.
0: So there's a debate on how this is pronounced. We were just having it, but Caribbean Blue by Enya is going to be our next track. And do you pronounce it Caribbean or Caribbean?
2: It is pronounced Caribbean.
0: Yes,
2: Caribbean. But the Pirates of the Caribbean...
0: That's a whole different story.
2: Would say otherwise.
0: Yeah. Man, maybe we should do a pirate show if we do mermaids. Oh, man.
2: Yeah, okay. Pirates next. I'm down.
0: More on that later. But here's up first is Caribbean Blue by Enya.

0: Welcome back. Welcome back. You are tuned in to Passenger Princess here on KXLL Juno. Excellent radio. And I am here with a very special co-pilot today. We have Michelle Manning all the way from Portland today. Thank you so much for joining us on your tour. And we're doing Mermaid Vibes today. The last few tracks we heard were Future Perfect by Drudy Column, Somewhere by ML Buke, Fall by OK Lou, and we started off with Caribbean Blue by Enya. And before, on our last break, we were, the goat of all mermaid related things and sounds. But we were talking about the bad luck bananas on the boat. And we did, we consulted Elon, thank you so much. And we did a little research and we found out, it's because there was too many bananas, and so a bunch of them were sinking, and then so it's just kind of eerie if you see a banana in the water
1: when the ships would crash.
0: When the ships would crash,
1: unfortunately the bananas were all that were found.
0: So that is a weird thing. But then there was some other things about like the weight, or like if the smell was, I don't know, it's just bad luck. But it's good luck to have a black cat on board. So
1: side note. And I have two beautiful black cats.
0: You do. Shout out to them.
1: Yeah.
0: They're listening right now.
1: I wish they were listening. I don't think they are.
0: Okay. But we were going to... you had a question for me.
1: Yeah.
0: Okay.
1: This is a question for you, Kelly, and anyone else is listening. The question is, if we lived under the water and we had the ability to hear sound the way they do down there, what kind of instrument would you play, and like what would it be made of?
0: Oh my god. Okay, when you first you asked me this when we were off air, and I was like very excited about it. The first thing that came to my mind though before an instrument was a fork to comb my hair. Like Ariel, because I did used to do that. And sorry,
1: like
0: Mom.
1: From a shipwreck.
0: Yeah. Fork? Yeah. Remember how she does that in the movie? Like she brushes
1: it.
0: Okay, well, that's what we're doing later.
1: I know, yeah. I should have done more research.
0: Oh, my gosh. And then we'll watch Spirit.
1: We have to watch Spirit again.
0: Disney. Okay, well, for those who don't know, Ariel, the mermaid, brushes her hair with a fork, which is not music-related. Anyways, back to the question.
1: But you could use a fork musically.
0: Yeah, like hit it on things.
1: Yeah.
0: What were you going to say?
1: I was thinking, like, you could, like... pull it back or something,
0: like,
1: and go like,
0: that would be cool.
1: Like that.
0: See, I was thinking, okay, maybe. There's a couple of instruments that
1: if it's rusted enough.
0: I would say like a big like shell, so you could like that was shaped like a like a cone. Mm-hmm. I don't know. I did not grow up
1: like
0: near
1: the kind
0: the sea.
1: That hermit crab.
0: Is it like conch?
1: Yeah, a conch shell.
0: Yeah, like, but a big giant one.
1: Yes.
0: And then just go, ooh, and then it would fill the sea. That's one. Singing Ariel songs.
1: Mm-hmm. Singing.
0: Or, I think those are my two, because I think it would feel fun to feel the vibrations in my chest with the water.
1: Mm-hmm. Totally.
0: What about you?
1: Yeah, I have an image of the... taking seaweed or kelp and stringing it tight like a... I played cello in middle school.
0: I played violin.
1: Yeah,
0: oh,
1: and so something like that, a little kelp cello.
0: What would you use as the body? That's
1: that
0: tough.
1: Is a great question. Yeah, maybe like...
0: we'd have to scrounge.
1: Yeah, I mean, I'm sure there's all kinds of human trash down there that I could use.
0: A suitcase just washed up on my beach yesterday. Could open that up.
1: Yeah.
0: Anyways, we are gonna move into our next couple of tracks here, and we're gonna start off with Beach House, which feels right because the beach, you know. And this one is called Lazuli, and then we'll be back in a few minutes. Stay locked in.

knock on my door when my stars is a lino. I've been fishing for a minute, for a minnow. Only I know that a pawn is a trade, and a rookie for a castle like tuition for a final. Playing hooky for a tassel, spend a minute on a minor. Winds on my window, ash on my skin when the record low temps feel the wind blow. Only ride rhythm to the tardiest of tempos. Only ride shotgun when the car is a limo. Yeah, see? I crowd surf in a cypher. Scuba in my shower, take a Uber to my neighbors. Used to pay the piper till Peter picked it better. Now the first thing you should tell us, where the hell is all the paper? But memories keep coming back. All the

0: 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If you are just tuning in, or if you've been following along, either way, we have been playing all things that make me and my co-pilot feel like mermaids, or think of mermaids. So that vibe could be described as ethereal, or ambient, or underwater, floating. Oh my gosh, float on. That could be a good one. Yeah. But we were talking, we got into a little discussion about shoegaze, because I was like, oh, some of this is kind of shoegazy. Yeah. But then, well, I want to hear, tell us your take.
1: Well,
0: Michelle,
1: we had Watch Lar by Cocteau Twins playing a few songs ago.
0: Yes. I also wanted to talk about them.
1: And I was saying how they're one of the pioneers of shoegaze, and just how shoegaze is kind of a broad genre. You can get into one end of the spectrum where it's really heavy guitar riffy, really gritty, crunchy kind of stuff. And then you can get into more of the electronic dream pop. Really like soundscapey. But the definition of shoegaze comes from musicians that would play and perform, and they would just look down at their feet.
0: Yes,
1: and they were
0: love that.
1: Just playing music to play music and not put on a show necessarily with their actions while they're playing. So that's the interesting thing about the genre, is it started with those bands that were doing that, and then more and more people have contributed to it over the years, and it's a really cool growing genre. Cocteau Twins, incredible.
0: Yeah.
1: One of the best.
0: Please tell me, you told me some really interesting facts about them when we were off air, or when it was playing. Would you care to share again, please?
1: Yeah. The female vocalist, she, and maybe I need to fact check this, so if I'm wrong, I'm sorry. But I read somewhere that she was mute as a young girl.
0: Wow.
1: And so when she learned to speak and sing, it was a different kind of learning experience than like a lot of able to speak people.
0: That's wild.
1: And like, I think that has contributed to her vocal style, and her vocal style is so unique and so incredible. So it's cool.
0: That's really cool.
1: Yeah.
0: I love that. Well, before we wrap up, I wanted to make a couple of announcements about some things happening tonight and this weekend. Tonight at the Crystal Saloon, normally it would be Roman Martinez spinning vinyl, but that's been canceled tonight because Fort Knox and Ocean View are going to be playing at the Crystal, and that show is at 8. You can get tickets at the door or at thecrystalsaloon.com. Big fan of Ocean View. They are a local band, and most of them, I think, are high schoolers. We had them on like a month or so ago. Very cool. If you're around, be sure to check it out. And then Monday, there's other stuff going on this weekend too, but I was thinking about Monday for DJs. We have Mar. He's bringing back Manic Monday, or I should look that up and give you the correct term. But he did a, if you're local from like a decade or more, you'll know what I'm talking about. He did these Monday night jam sessions where he would DJ, and they were kind of iconic. I've never been to one, so they're. But he just moved back to town, and so they're starting it back up again this Monday at the
1: Very
0: Alaskan.
1: Cool.
0: And then this next track is also one of your choices, Michelle. This one is All the Way Down by Kalayla.
1: I love this song so much. It goes so hard. She's an incredible musician, and she came out with a new album recently that is called New Avatar, that is also great, and one of my favorite songs on that one is New Life Forms. But you'll
0: have to
1: check your own homework and listen to that on your own time.
0: Yeah. Kalayla. Yeah. All right. Well, thank you so much for joining me, Michelle.
1: Thank you.
0: You're a
1: Thanks
0: lovely
1: for having me.
0: Co-pilot. Thank
1: yeah,
0: you.
1: Yeah, it was fun.
0: Okay, we'll see you next time. I will be back here tomorrow on Passenger Princess. We have got a Contraband coming on, and hopefully they'll play live. We'll see. Stay tuned. We'll see you tomorrow.

0: This is Battle Funk, aka Batalla Funkete. You're listening to KXLL Juno, excellent radio in Hlinjet Ani. Let's go.
1: Dressed up with an old fancy gold hoops, look fly for me, not for you.
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3: From the KTOO Newsroom, I'm Jamie Deep. Thanks for tuning in. A Juno nonprofit is looking for local childcare providers to offer after-school care at two elementary schools that lost the service in recent years. It's part of an effort to stabilize childcare access for school-aged children after the Juno School District ended its program last year. Funding to get the effort underway came from the Juno Assembly. In May, it approved awarding $270,000 to Southeast Childhood Collective to sustain and open new after-school childcare programs. Executive Director Blue Scheibler says the majority of the funds went to Auk Lake Preschool. That's the private company that runs a child care program called Auk Lake Rally that's currently in three district elementary schools.
4: It provided scholarships for families to attend summer rally at the Auk Bay site for families who would normally get child care assistance but can't use it because they're not licensed yet.
3: Families who qualify for child care assistance through the state must use it at a licensed facility. Auk Lake Preschool is in the process of becoming one. Auk Lake Preschool took over Rally last year after the Juno School District decided to stop running it. Rally is currently at three elementary schools. Scheibler says the funding has allowed Auk Bay Preschool to double its summer rally enrollment to 120 children, and it continues to grow.
4: All of that really hinged on staffing, and so we helped get their staffing numbers up. So that they could take in more kids.
3: $60,000 of the funding will go towards startup grants to open sites at Mendenhall River Community School in the Mendenhall Valley, as well as SAIC Gastineau Community School in Douglas. That leaves one elementary school without a prospective child care provider on site, but Scheibler says that the school district told her in the spring that it wasn't needed at the time.
4: In talking with the school administration, that would be the one that maybe doesn't need it. We are going to explore that with them once school gets up and running.
3: The school year is scheduled to begin August 20th. This is KTOO.

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1: And this is Jocelyn.
0: And we are Brown Sugar. And you're listening to Sounds
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earth is just heaven's dungeon. 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You can look into my face, see the weather runs it as well.

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Yo, what up? This is Killer Priest. One time for your mind, Wu-Tang Clan. We vibing out to KXLL, Excellent Radio in Juneau, Alaska. Jam.

real late. Saving grace was a rude awakening, rude awakening. Yeah. If you curse me, I get too confused on what is sacred. Don't think that we can break it. Nope. Kept me when I'm faded. Yeah. You say I'm your favorite. And I illuminate.

begin with breaking news tonight. A heavy police presence right now at Pier 6 downtown in the Pier 6 Pavilion. Rod Wave, a rapper, was just wrapped up a performance, and there are reports that the pavilion was almost at capacity with a large crowd left outside. Well, some people Fox 45 spoke would say they paid for tickets, but they were not able to get inside and see the show.

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0: pick up the phone and I'll call. What's the point of me calling? I usually don't speak.
1: You're listening to KTOO's Tlingit Word of the Week. This week's word comes from Keishi Bessie Cooley. The word this week is t'uh. That means king salmon. And here's a sentence.
2: T'uh they sleened uk'okch augustiakna eni.
1: The king salmon swim to Teslin when August is first arriving. Let's hear it again.
2: T'uh.
1: King salmon. Gunashjish t'chune Lance Twitchell, Gold Belt Heritage Foundation, and the University of Alaska Southeast for this audio.
3: Keishi Bessie Cooley is Kokhetan and a child of a Yenyedi man. She is from Daisleen, Teslin, and grew up spending time in Teslin and around Teslin Lake. She earned a master's degree in Indigenous Languages and Linguistics from Simon Fraser University. She is currently translating projects for the Children of the Taku Society.
1: Tune in next week for another Tlingit Word of the Week from KTOO.

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Now you shook, got you stashing guns. 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
1: Called my mama, but she said, worry later.

0: Hey, we're selling meat pies outside if y'all want any.
1: Yeah?
2: Hey, y'all, this girl with stomach pains is selling meat pies. Y'all want any?

0: treaty story, of course, begins before there was a United States, because it was nation to nation amongst the native nations and the European nations.
1: The story's told with lies, lies, lies. The treaty signed.
2: Since the founding of this country, the U.S. government has made and broken over 500 treaties with various Indian tribes all across our nation.

they were unilateral agreements between two sovereigns, meaning that it was indigenous people here and the U.S. government, and it was equal. We still retain that. The other way that it's supported and retained, even though the U.S. government refuses sometimes to recognize that, and maybe these younger people that are listening to this can change this, because this is about healing. It's about forgiving. Do you know what the sixth article of the U.S. Constitution is? That treaties are the supreme law of the land. It actually says that in the U.S. Constitution. Treaties are the supreme law of the land.

0: turns out that the problem with treaties begins not on the native side, but like many problems, begins on the western side.
1: The U.S. government has made and broken over 500 treaties with various Indian tribes.
2: Most of the non-native people think of Indian treaties as Indian treaties. They don't think of them as their treaties. And these are everyone's treaties. These are the United States and the Native Nations, and we all have rights and we all have responsibilities. The United States gained a territory over which to govern through treaties. If you don't know treaty, and I'm not talking about treaty law, but if you don't know treaties, you just don't know American history.
3: But never mind. The treaty signed.
4: Why is it important that the American people understand this? I mean, most people study a little bit about Native American history and maybe in school, but then it for many, I think it disappears from our daily news diet. So why was this important, and specifically the treaty? Why look at the treaties?
5: We felt the United States, we felt the people needed a civics lesson and a reminder that the Constitution doesn't just refer to the federal government and the state governments, it also refers to the Indian tribes.

0: was lost. The treaty signed. I was not caught across the line. I was not caught. Though many tried, I live among you, well disguised.
1: Since the founding of this country, the U.S. government has made and broken over 500 treaties with various Indian tribes all across our nation.
0: But never mind.

in my Air Force One new era hat. Then PS2, Crash Bandicoot, Mortal Kombat. Used to bunt train and dip the conductor. Now I can buy all your ting from a roster. Bear tings.

0: see us, but you can hear us. We're loving it. You're loving it.
1: This is Nicole Church. 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

0: It's good. It's hard to trace, I guess.
1: Wait, you changed your name to
0: McLovin? McLovin? What kind of a stupid name is that, Fogel? What, are you trying to be an Irish R&B singer?

0: 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Or was I miserable because I listened to pop music?
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0: 5 nights without bending. 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I be, you know, the whole life you be praying. 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I want to go 5 nights without bending.
1: Check this out. Yo, what up? This is Killer Priest. One time for your mind, Wu-Tang Clan. We vibing out to KXLL, Excellent Radio in Juneau, Alaska. 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

chalice in the millionaire, drifting like flotsam after a shipwreck. iPads keep me protected, we know it's hip check. Every record artist and crafter when moon emerges. 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Minus my Epicurean leanings, I don't do splurges. Panko bread and paddock, it wasn't even a purchase. Get close enough to the face, you see barracudas and sturgeon. Now you talking about VVS, you learn the via immersion. Frost on the links like golf course in Vermont. Insignia overlapping on Cardiff and St. Laurent. It wasn't too long ago that my bankroll was looking gone. I started lifting and bulking, so now I do what I want. I spin a fork in the front of the Mazda to make a statement. Pirelli stomachs are growling, they trying to eat up the pavement. A balanced diet at E-Way and local streets, what I feed them. I leave behind all these double R phantoms, no longer need them yet. Weaving through traffic, I use a serpentine pattern. The flow sad, but shredded and tattered. Part of coop in the cavern, the interlab to finish writing these taverns. Little heavy handed tonight, cause my fingers resemble Saturn. Everything I put in Philandes turned to a glacier. Got to meet it with Midas, we talking collaboration. The crossover potential is very high, like Strickland in 95. Before I became a wizard, my spells were kinda contrived. Stuck my nose in the books, learned how to shackle the masses, but with them without a hook. What I'm doing more difficult than it looks, consistently in the pocket of my opposite Derek Brooks. On a puff are pretty discreet. Signals a Cyrillic on t-shirt that's underneath. Pants nothing special, ain't even bother to plead. A cuff and a flex to monarchs, they burning holes in the street. Yeah, my writing process is sleep. Every sack of deposit, the luster only increase. Levitate on these beats, lace together the lingo like roof of shingles. The Bentley beige and skating on blades. Jerome McGinley, flourishing flames. Cover enamel in first place at the Olympian Games. 16 total like most of my cameos. Got a vault full of 30 North and Miami flows. Switch the skin on a scat pack, call it semi-sauce. And some hair pressing rarer than Larry Fitzgerald drops. AMG, I'm sure it can push that shit like a scarab stop. Dwelling on the people who didn't think my career would stick. Fuel been so sustainable, oil companies want me six. Feet up in the dirt, turn my white Margiela's to Russell Brown. Jewel take my oyster and shuck it before he busts it down. Mr. Million Network, Calabrian, Chili, Butterstone. Stone money folder and visit Doom in my mother's home. Another day, another bag of bones. Bring it to the teller, I'm not trying to use the ATM outside alone. Ambulatory lick with a 30 strip and a Suvi denims. Rose gold grill with rubies in them, through the venom they shine. Here's the fit, where did they been talking? It's really beyond the pale, I apologize in advance. Still remember when money was looking scant. Now I get a second persona, reverse it just like a grant.

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1: And this is Jocelyn.
0: And we are Brown Sugar. And you are listening to Sounds
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0: This is a top to, you know, what we use on stage, but it's very, very special because if you can see, the numbers all go to 11. Look, right across the board, 11, 11,
1: and most of
0: 11,
1: the amps go up to 10.
0: Exactly.
1: Does that mean it's louder? Is it any louder?
0: Well, it's one louder, isn't it? It's not 10. You see, most blokes, you're going to be playing at 10. You're on 10 here, all the way up, all the way up, all the way up. You're on 10 on your guitar. Where can you go from there? Where?
1: I don't know.
0: Nowhere, exactly. What we do is if we need that extra push over the cliff, you know what we do?
1: Put it up to 11.
0: 11, exactly. One louder.
1: Why don't you just make 10 louder and make 10 be the top number and make that a little louder?
0: These go to 11.

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I get on my hopes, solo biking in Central Park, posing my health as a riddle. You're listening to KXLL Juno, excellent radio.

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This is only a test. This is a test of the emergency alert system. This is only a test.

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1: What?
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0: 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Who
3: brought this guy along?
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0: Check this out. Yo, what up? This Killer Priest. One time for your mind, Wu-Tang Clan. 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
1: Jam.

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0: In DeClerb, we all fam. 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
1: I've been all around town, bass thudding, drown as these sounds come in. 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But I've been having mood swings, mood swings, mood swings, mood swings. Mood swings, mood swings, mood swings, mood swings.

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1: This is Morning Edition on KTOO in Juneau. I'm Yvonne Cormery, filling in for Mike Lane today, but he'll be back on Monday. Juneau's downtown City Hall building will be up for sale soon. One interested buyer is its neighbor, the Alaska Heritage Institute. As KTOO's Clarice Larson reports, the Alaska Native nonprofit says it has big aspirations for the site.
2: The city borough of Juneau is looking to sell its City Hall building downtown as it moves its staff to the Michael J. Burns building in the near future. See Alaska Heritage Institute, whose mission is to uplift Tlingit, Haida, and Tsimshian cultures of Southeast Alaska, says it's interested in buying it. The nonprofit wants to tear down City Hall and build something new. Here's its chief operating officer, Lee Kadinger.
3: The building is 75 years old and has, in addition to over $12 million of deferred maintenance, has asbestos contamination, lead paint contamination issues.
2: Kadinger says a new building would focus on expanding SHI's arts campus downtown.
3: We're looking to construct a facility that would add a glass studio space to Juneau and build upon our Northwest Coast Arts Capital vision.
2: Kadinger says the new facility would focus on cultural tourism programming. It would give visitors hands-on training in Northwest Coast arts and include a glass studio, where Tlingit glass artist Preston Singletary would train people on how to work with glass.
3: A glass studio space is something that we've always kind of looked at, and it's always been a priority for us, as we know the benefits it would bring not only to artists, as well as the community members and visitors alike.
2: SHI estimates the new facility could cost up to $40 million to construct, but would bring in both revenue and jobs to downtown. It would match the nonprofit's other neighboring facilities, including the Walter Soboloff Building, its arts campus, and Indigenous Science Building. Kadinger says the idea to build a new facility at the site has been in the works since the city began openly discussing moving to a new City Hall location a few years back. Recently, SHI says it altered its design to offer the city the opportunity to relocate the Juneau Douglas City Museum to the second floor of the new building. At a committee meeting on Monday, Assemblymember Christine Wall says she supports negotiating a deal with SHI.
4: We have a proposal in front of us from someone we know can deliver year-round use at a value that is close to what we think market value to be, and an option to, you know, also explore potential solutions for City Museum as well.
2: The City Hall move is estimated to cost at least $20 million. The sale would help recoup some of the costs of moving to the new location. Right now, the Assembly wants to sell the City Hall building for a minimum of $2.5 million. But SHI has only offered $1.5 million for it. On Monday, the Assembly discussed two options for City Hall. One ordinance that would put the building up for sale at a minimum $2.5 million bid, and another that would allow the city to negotiate the sale directly with SHI. The Assembly will take public testimony at a future meeting and then decide which ordinance to ultimately move forward with. Assemblymember Maureen Hall says she favors selling the building for potentially less money to a community-minded entity, such as SHI, over a company with deeper pockets.
5: I think by putting it out to the highest bid, we have the risk of a big company with really deep pockets swooping in and snatching it up, and then where would we be?
2: But Mary Beth Weldon says she'd rather put it up for bid. Meanwhile, City Manager Katie Kester says the move to the new City Hall location will take longer than expected, which will likely drive up costs. In Juneau, I'm Clarice Larson.
1: And a popular downtown Juneau restaurant is now up for sale, but it's not closing anytime soon. Earlier this month, a listing for the sale of Spice Juneau Indian Cuisine went online. But according to Nimi Phillips, the restaurant's owner, residents shouldn't be worried.
6: I want to stay open. No doors are closing. I have no plans for that at all. I want new dreams. I'm ready for new dreams, new creation, new vision. So, and that doesn't mean we're closing the door, employees are leaving. No, none of that.
1: She opened Spice in the midst of the pandemic after another Indian restaurant at the location, Saffron, went up for sale. Phillips has also grown as a prominent figure in the community as well. Phillips says she's now selling the restaurant to pursue personal goals and opportunities. The restaurant is selling for $300,000, according to the listing. Phillips says she's hoping to see it continue as Spice, but the doors open for a buyer to convert it into a different cuisine.
6: Spice is my family, so that is hard for me to say that what is next. But at the same time, I don't want to be the person stopping something bigger to happen either. So maybe this is the time that something good to happen for this location.
1: She says the business is in a stable position for a new owner to take over, and she wants to help ensure it can thrive moving forward. This is KTOO News.

Kleik Hundit Point Dachadushu Aya KXLL Shakudzi Achi Kuk City Ya Akwani Ah.

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1: This is Morning Edition on KTOO in Juneau. I'm Yvonne Cormery, filling in for Mike Lane today, but he'll be back on Monday. Juneau's downtown City Hall building will be up for sale soon. One interested buyer is its neighbor, the Alaska Heritage Institute. As KTOO's Clarice Larson reports, the Alaska Native nonprofit says it has big aspirations for the site.
2: The city borough of Juneau is looking to sell its City Hall building downtown as it moves its staff to the Michael J. Burns building in the near future. The Alaska Heritage Institute, whose mission is to uplift Tlingit, Haida, and Tsimshian cultures of southeast Alaska, says it's interested in buying it. The nonprofit wants to tear down City Hall and build something new. Here's its chief operating officer, Lee Kadinger.
3: The building is 75 years old and has, in addition to over $12 million of deferred maintenance, has asbestos contamination, lead paint contamination issues.
2: Kadinger says a new building would focus on expanding SHI's arts campus downtown.
3: We're looking to construct a facility that would add a glass studio space to Juneau and build upon our Northwest Coast Arts Capital vision.
2: Kadinger says the new facility would focus on cultural tourism programming. It would give visitors hands-on training in Northwest Coast arts and include a glass studio, where Tlingit glass artist Preston Singletary would train people on how to work with glass.
3: A glass studio space is something that we've always kind of looked at, and it's always been a priority for us, as we know the benefits it would bring not only to artists, as well as the community members and visitors alike.
2: SHI estimates the new facility could cost up to $40 million to construct, but would bring in both revenue and jobs to downtown. It would match the nonprofit's other neighboring facilities, including the Walter Soboloff Building, its arts campus, and Indigenous Science Building. Kadinger says the idea to build a new facility at the site has been in the works since the city began openly discussing moving to a new City Hall location a few years back. Recently, SHI says it altered its design to offer the city the opportunity to relocate the Juneau Douglas City Museum to the second floor of the new building. At a committee meeting on Monday, Assemblymember Christine Wall says she supports negotiating a deal with SHI.
4: We have a proposal in front of us from someone we know can deliver year-round use at a value that is close to what we think market value to be, and an option to, you know, also explore potential solutions for City Museum as well.
2: The City Hall move is estimated to cost at least $20 million. The sale would help recoup some of the costs of moving to the new location. Right now, the Assembly wants to sell the City Hall building for a minimum of $2.5 million. But SHI has only offered $1.5 million for it. On Monday, the Assembly discussed two options for City Hall. One ordinance that would put the building up for sale at a minimum $2.5 million bid, and another that would allow the city to negotiate the sale directly with SHI. The Assembly will take public testimony at a future meeting and then decide which ordinance to ultimately move forward with. Assemblymember Maureen Hall says she favors selling the building for potentially less money to a community-minded entity, such as SHI, over a company with deeper pockets.
5: I think by putting it out to the highest bid, we have the risk of a big company with really deep pockets swooping in and snatching it up, and then where would we be?
2: But Mary Beth Weldon says she'd rather put it up for bid. Meanwhile, City Manager Katie Kester says the move to the new City Hall location will take longer than expected, which will likely drive up costs. In Juneau, I'm Clarice Larson.
1: And a popular downtown Juneau restaurant is now up for sale, but it's not closing anytime soon. Earlier this month, a listing for the sale of Spice Juneau Indian Cuisine went online. But according to Nimi Phillips, the restaurant's owner, residents shouldn't be worried.
6: I want to stay open. No doors are closing. I have no plans for that at all. I want new dreams. I'm ready for new dreams, new creation, new vision. And that doesn't mean we're closing the door, employees are leaving. No, none of that.
1: She opened Spice in the midst of the pandemic after another Indian restaurant at the location, Saffron, went up for sale. Phillips has also grown as a prominent figure in the community as well. Phillips says she's now selling the restaurant to pursue personal goals and opportunities. The restaurant is selling for $300,000, according to the listing. Phillips says she's hoping to see it continue as Spice, but the door is open for a buyer to convert it into a different cuisine.
6: Spice is my family, so that is hard for me to say that what is next. But at the same time, I don't want to be the person stopping something bigger to happen either. So maybe this is the time that something good to happen for this location.
1: She says the business is in a stable position for a new owner to take over, and she wants to help ensure it can thrive moving forward. This is KTOO News.

0: is Erica.
1: And this is Jocelyn.
0: And we are Brown Sugar. 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
1: In Juneau, Alaska. 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
3: She doesn't even go here. Stupid.

with my family. I was in Canada, I was in Tokyo. I didn't know before. I learned as much as I love to perform at the show. It's the people close I gotta show up for. Just lost a friend to an overdose. Made me question what I'm even sober for. Cause I used to think that I was scared to die, but I don't even know no more. Look, ma, I made it, it's like we dream. Look, ma, I made it, it's make-believe. You're born in a land, a fancy house, and my car don't got a key. Some people I want to be proud of me, and walking this earth and that shatters me. But I learned to imagine things, so I feel it when they looking after me. My heart used to be filled with jealousy for what others had.

0: is, if we do summer, if we do vulnerable summer, then it's like, if we want to do it next summer, then what do we call it? Vulnerable summer, volume two. If we want to drop a mixtape in the fall,
1: it's called BS2. 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
3: This is Morning Edition on KTOO in Juneau. I'm Yvonne Cormery, filling in for Mike Lane today, but he'll be back on Monday. Juneau's downtown City Hall building will be up for sale soon. One interested buyer is its neighbor, the Alaska Heritage Institute. As KTOO's Clarice Larson reports, the Alaska Native nonprofit says it has big aspirations for the site.
4: The city borough of Juneau is looking to sell its City Hall building downtown as it moves its staff to the Michael J. Burns building in the near future. See Alaska Heritage Institute, whose mission is to uplift Tlingit, Haida, and Tsimshian cultures of Southeast Alaska, says it's interested in buying it. The nonprofit wants to tear down City Hall and build something new. Here's its chief operating officer, Lee Kadinger.
5: The building is 75 years old and has, in addition to over $12 million of deferred maintenance, has asbestos contamination, lead paint contamination issues.
4: Kadinger says a new building would focus on expanding SHI's arts campus downtown.
5: We're looking to construct a facility that would add a glass studio space to Juneau and build upon our Northwest Coast Arts Capital vision.
4: Kadinger says the new facility would focus on cultural tourism programming. It would give visitors hands-on training in Northwest Coast arts and include a glass studio, where Tlingit glass artist Preston Singletary would train people on how to work with glass.
5: A glass studio space is something that we've always kind of looked at, and it's always been a priority for us, as we know the benefits it would bring not only to artists, as well as the community members and visitors alike.
4: SHI estimates the new facility could cost up to $40 million to construct, but would bring in both revenue and jobs to downtown. It would match the nonprofit's other neighboring facilities, including the Walter Soboloff Building, its arts campus, and Indigenous Science Building. Kadinger says the idea to build a new facility at the site has been in the works since the city began openly discussing moving to a new City Hall location a few years back. Recently, SHI says it altered its design to offer the city the opportunity to relocate the Juneau Douglas City Museum to the second floor of the new building. At a committee meeting on Monday, Assemblymember Christine Wall says she supports negotiating a deal with SHI.
6: We have a proposal in front of us from someone we know can deliver year-round use at a value that is close to what we think market value to be, and an option to, you know, also explore potential solutions for City Museum as well.
4: The City Hall move is estimated to cost at least $20 million. The sale would help recoup some of the costs of moving to the new location. Right now, the Assembly wants to sell the City Hall building for a minimum of $2.5 million. But SHI has only offered $1.5 million for it. On Monday, the Assembly discussed two options for City Hall. One ordinance that would put the building up for sale at a minimum $2.5 million bid, and another that would allow the city to negotiate the sale directly with SHI. The Assembly will take public testimony at a future meeting and then decide which ordinance to ultimately move forward with. Assemblymember Maureen Hall says she favors selling the building for potentially less money to a community-minded entity, such as SHI, over a company with deeper pockets.
7: I think by putting it out to the highest bid, we have the risk of a big company with really deep pockets swooping in and snatching it up, and then where would we be?
4: But Mayor Beth Weldon says she'd rather put it up for bid. Meanwhile, City Manager Katie Kester says the move to the new City Hall location will take longer than expected, which will likely drive up costs. In Juneau, I'm Clarice Larson.
3: And a popular downtown Juneau restaurant is now up for sale, but it's not closing anytime soon. Earlier this month, a listing for the sale of Spice Juneau Indian Cuisine went online. But according to Nimi Phillips, the restaurant's owner, residents shouldn't be worried.
8: I want to stay open. No doors are closing. I have no plans for that at all. I want new dreams. I'm ready for new dreams, new creation, new vision. So, and that doesn't mean we're closing the door, employees are leaving. No, none of that.
3: She opened Spice in the midst of the pandemic after another Indian restaurant at the location, Saffron, went up for sale. Phillips has also grown as a prominent figure in the community as well. Phillips says she's now selling the restaurant to pursue personal goals and opportunities. The restaurant is selling for $300,000, according to the listing. Phillips says she's hoping to see it continue as Spice, but the doors open for a buyer to convert it into a different cuisine.
8: Spice is my family, so that is hard for me to say that what is next. But at the same time, I don't want to be the person stopping something bigger to happen either. So maybe this is the time that something good to happen for this location.
3: She says the business is in a stable position for a new owner to take over, and she wants to help ensure it can thrive moving forward. This is KTOO News.

0: 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Or was I miserable because I listened to pop music?
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0: Shop. Yo, what up? 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

0: You're listening to KTOO's Tlingit Word of the Week. This week's word comes from Keishi Bessie Cooley. The word this week is t'uh. That means king salmon. And here's a sentence.
1: T'uh they sleened ukokch August yakun eni.
0: The king salmon swim to Teslin when August is first arriving. Let's hear it again.
1: T'uh.
0: King salmon. Gunashjish to Hune Lance Twitchell, Gold Belt Heritage Foundation, and the University of Alaska Southeast for this audio.
2: Keishi Bessie Cooley is Kokhetan and a child of a Yenyedi man. She is from Daisleen, Teslin, and grew up spending time in Teslin and around Teslin Lake. She earned a master's degree in Indigenous Languages and Linguistics from Simon Fraser University. She is currently translating projects for the Children of the Taku Society.
0: Tune in next week for another Tlingit Word of the Week from KTOO.

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1: Called my mama, but she said, worry later.

0: As a young man living in Chattanooga, Tennessee, John J. Lowe, who performs as Monrovia, tried to forget his early life in Liberia, but survivor's guilt caught up with him.
1: I felt like I didn't, deserve it.

0: His feelings. He'd play live on TikTok, and one moment led to a breakthrough.
1: It was an accident. My manager texts in the comment section, "Big love." And I just said, you know, "Big love ahead." And so that song was the opening to us being introduced to people.
0: The debut album is called Bloodline. It's filled with songs of resilience and protest while tracing a path from Liberia to America. Today, Monrovia joins us to play songs from the record and share his remarkable story. Join us. I'm Kaleo. This is World Cafe. You know, after I finished my conversation with Mon, I was like, I am so glad I had the chance to sit down and talk with him. What a magnetic personality. You'll hear this conversation in just a few minutes after Coldplay.

From NPR, it's World Cafe. Hey, I am Kaleo. Who is Monrovia? Well, he's a singer-songwriter based in Chattanooga, armed with a ukulele, a strong voice, and writing songs of protest and resilience. He's also John J. Lowe, born in Liberia during the First Civil War, not knowing his father, losing his mother as an infant, and being taken in by missionaries who'd become his adoptive family, and eventually he'd move to the States. Mon would struggle with those separate but connected lives, and it was music that helped him bridge the gap between those worlds. Today, he joins me to talk about his remarkable story, which plays out on his debut album, Bloodline. Our conversation is in just a moment, but first, let's hear a performance from our stage in Philadelphia. Here's Monrovia with Field Song on World Cafe.

0: Thank you. Thanks for clapping along with us, too.
1: Recorded live in Philadelphia, it's Monrovia with the performance of Field Song. It is from the new album, which is available now. It's called Bloodline. Monrovia is my guest today on World Cafe. It is so nice to meet. Thanks so much for being here.
2: No, thank you for having me, man. It's a pleasure. It's really fun.
1: So far, your 2026 has been pretty cool. Release an album, debut album, make a ton of new fans, headlining run in Europe. Mm-hmm. Later this year, out with Noah Kahan.
2: Yeah.
1: That is a lot of great stuff. Do you reflect on when, like, moments like this? What does this moment feel like for you?
2: Yeah, I've been trying to capture that in the stillness, especially at home. It doesn't come easy to me to look at my achievements or to look at good wins from the team and things like that. I'm always trying to work and see what's next. But this year, I promised myself to really take it in, mm-hmm. you know, and be thankful for these special moments. So just trying to capture and remember it is really important this year for me.
1: I think it's important for our audience to kind of understand your personal journey, how we got to this moment in time. You were born in Liberia during the West African crisis, mm-hmm. during the first Liberian Civil War.
2: Absolutely.
1: What do you remember about that time?
2: Yeah, I mean, I was living with my grandma, so I had my sister, my brother. We lost our mom during the war, and my dad was a peacekeeper from Senegal, and so I didn't know him at all. I still don't. And during that period, there was a missionary family that stayed in Liberia during this time, and, you know, they ended up taking me in. I don't know why I was chosen to be the one, but nonetheless, I ended up living with this family in Liberia. And we stayed there for a couple more years and ended up adopting me and taking me to the States. And it's funny because at that time I was young, so I didn't really remember too much up to that point. But I took a trip back with my father during the second Civil War, which broke out in like 2003. And, you know, we were there for 2 weeks. We landed, the airport burned down. The child soldiers had taken over the capital city of Monrovia. And it was so wild to see so many, you know, places that I had sealed open up again from just the past, you know, memories of, you know, the violence, and you hear the bombs going off in the background. We're in Monrovia. There's UN, there's child soldiers just taking over the streets, and there's no law. And so I was thrown into this. I was about 10 years old. And that experience, being there for those 2.5-3 weeks back in the homeland, that was something that I carried with me going forward from the AK that was held in my head, running from another group of child soldiers that kind of chased my friends and I during that time. It was just a really wild experience. And going from that back home kind of set me off on the journey to, you know, understand what my life could be and why it was meant to happen this way.
1: Wow.
2: Yeah.
1: We're talking with Monrovia here on World Cafe. The album is called Bloodline. I want to talk more about how this ties into the record, and let's go towards the title track. You said something that I thought was really interesting. You said, initially, I believed that distance weakened identity. And this song kind of upends that idea that, you know, just because you're 6,000 miles away from home, it isn't necessarily not any less home. Can you talk about, like, how you kind of flipped the script, so to speak, on appreciating heritage more, or your, you know, sort of your identity being strengthened?
2: Yeah, absolutely. And yeah, for a long time, I felt like I didn't, you know, deserve it because I had chosen to try to live this American life, this American dream, and just try to assimilate, fit in with everybody, and not really think about those traumatic things. But it wasn't until, you know, I was in school and I really was having a hard time with survivor's guilt, and not because I felt like I had wasted so much time in the U.S. I thought, well, maybe my brother or my sister came to the U.S. Perhaps, you know, maybe one of them would be a doctor and be able to go back and do amazing things for the country. You know, maybe my brother would have, you know, played sports or something and become some famous, you know, athlete. You know, here I was just squandering, not understanding the gift of my own life and the weight that our bodies hold here and the importance of it. And I connected with my sister 20 some years later. Wow. And that was a catalyst to helping me see that, oh no, they thought about me every day. They longed for me to and were happy for me to come here and have this experience, to hopefully come back, to give something more than, you know, pain and loss, but to hopefully bring, I said hopefully, but bring hope back to a land that really needed it. And so I think connecting with my sister, hearing more about my mother, my father from her.
1: Because you didn't know anything about
2: it. No, I didn't know much, no. And my family, my adopted family, I just never asked those questions because deep down, you know, I really wrestled with how I came to be and at what cost.
1: When did you start realizing something was askew, whether it be maybe at the time you don't understand what survivor's guilt is at 12 or 13, but like when did you realize there was something wrong in terms of how you were processing, not wrong, but like you felt a hole or that vacuum?
2: Oh, yeah. No, I mean, I always had an acquaintance with grief and sadness.
1: Yeah. And that, from that experience, maybe at 10, yeah.
2: Exactly. And before that, you know, I always had this weight that was on me no matter what. And I should have been one of the happiest kids. I left a war-torn place to come into America, a place of great opportunity, and everything was before me. But I couldn't see any of that at the time, and I was always quite sad.
1: What helped you sort of recognize, you know, maybe not put a name to it, but sort of give you a path to understanding and then working through it?
2: Yeah, music, for sure. Yeah, and it wasn't until many years later when I left, I'd say 2017 even. You know, I came to California because my mind was crashing out. My dad told me to come home, and he lived out there. And I ended up kind of going through a process of healing and rebuilding things that I had kind of left decay. And so, and I found music again there in California. And that's when I told myself, you know, 2018 or so, that if I was to do anything with music, I don't know what was going to come from it. But however I did it, I wanted to make sure that I remembered the importance of the life I have. And so I named myself Monrovia. And I didn't even meet my sister at this time. This was way before then. My sister I started having contact with 2 years ago. So I think 2017, you know, I had dedicated this then.
1: You knew then.
2: I would become, that I would put everything I could to put name back to my country, to my people, and tell the story as it was, because it's important to tell things the way they are so they don't happen again, you know. And even though it's heavy and it can be sad, but the joyous moments, though, are that by telling them, you understand that there's the road is long, and there's choices all along it. And choice is one of the most important things that has changed my life.
1: Yeah. Let's listen to Bloodline right now. It's Monrovia here on World Cafe.

Recorded live, it's Monrovia performance of Bloodline. That is the title track to his new album, which is out now. We're hanging out with Monrovia on World Cafe. My name is Kaleo. You know, before this album came out, you'd released singles and EPs. In 2021, you put out Dark Continent. And then in 2022, things started to change. There's a song like Minute Maid Lemonade.

0: Yeah.
1: Can you, funny. Like, can you, and it was, like, I think a matter of 6 or 7 months.
0: Yeah.
1: Obviously, I'm sure, you know, it sounds like a switch to anyone just tracking through.
0: For sure.
1: But it wasn't maybe necessarily a switch for you. Like, what sort of prompted that decision to, like, go, I'm changing what I'm doing?
0: No, definitely, yeah, no, it definitely was a switch. But, you know, I always had a love for singer-songwriter music. I mean, my brothers, my foster brothers that came to live with us, they showed me Bon Iver, you know, Fleet Foxes.
1: Oh, man, they got you in trouble quick.
0: Quick. And, you know, but as I started to do music more, and honestly, it really came down to my confidence in my skin, you know? So as African-American, and during those, that period, say it's, you know, I felt like rap was the one of the, you know, was kind of blowing up. A lot of artists were coming out of that area. And so I thought maybe, I was like, maybe I'll lend my hand to doing some singy rap music at one point, you know, kind of flowing through. But Minute Maid Lemonade was actually closer to what I actually enjoyed compared to that. Because before, I don't know if you heard the other stuff before, Dark Content was a mixture of a lot of different
1: totally,
0: things.
1: Oh, totally, totally. I just wanted to pick something that, like, showcases a leap sonically.
0: Yeah, yeah, it was. And it's funny because TikTok started to come 2022. My manager, Eric, he was one of my managers. He was like, you know, I think that one, remember the ukulele, like, you, that thing I saw when you playing that, there's some magic to that, man. And so coming to the end of 22, I was just kind of like, you know what? I'll go on TikTok and just mess around with the ukulele and play some songs. And every day, I remember it was like December, every day I went on TikTok and just played live. People would be at work. They'd turn it on, start listening to the channel. People started to stay and just hear these original songs that I would write. Sometimes write right on the live. Just create a melody and sing something. And Big Love Ahead was one of them.
1: Yeah.
0: And that's how that song came to be. It was an accident. My manager texts in the comment section, Big Love. He said that to me. And so I just saw it, and I just said, you know, Big Love Ahead, you know, mountaintops, you know, all that from there. And so that song, you know, kind of was the opening to us being introduced to people, because that was the first song that went viral for us on Instagram, I mean, on TikTok. And from there, the world opened up.
1: Must feel like validation, too, that you're going in the right direction.
0: Yeah, but it was the switch, though, because I always wanted to do that style of music and speak deeper and I kind of tell more of my story and connect with people in that way. And it wasn't, you know, I wasn't fully as confident in my skin then, mm-hmm. but that was the journey. That was the beginning of that journey to understand that there's a history of African Americans that have done folk, that have, you know, set the stage and scene. And I came to learn all of that later on, but yeah, it was cool. It was cool that I took the leap of it.
1: Oh, man. And you're right. Like the tradition, you know, you go over to South Carolina, you got Gullah music. And, mm-hmm. and
0: oh, yeah.
1: And then
0: Gullah Jack.
1: And then Afro-Appalachian music, which, mm-hmm. you know, I read something really interesting. Poet, I think it's Frank X. Walker. And in the 90s, he came up with a term called Afrolacia.
0: Yeah, Afrolacia. Yeah, I have a book at my house called that.
1: Talking about sort of the experiences of Black people being erased from what people's perception of Appalachia was. So was it important to you to make sure that, like, Appalachian music was represented in your sound and as part of, you know, you connect the dots to Africa?
0: Yeah, absolutely. And that came later. You know, at the point, we didn't know what to call kind of what we were doing. And it just came to us, like, it is a mixture. And we looked back, you know, into the kind of the files of time. And you start to see, like, oh, this stuff does exist. It just kind of has been covered over, you know? Mm-hmm. And so it's been cool to reclaim that. And there's already people doing that. I'm definitely not the only one. There's lots of great, you know, African American people in that space that have already set the stage for us.
1: Yeah, you got folks like Allison Russell, and Rhiannon Giddens and folks like that.
0: Yeah, and it was really cool to step into that with them, you know, and unknowingly.
1: I'm sure. Well, okay, wait. Like, when did you realize you had stepped into that world?
0: I guess when we claimed the file, and we started saying Afro-Appalachia, but at first I was just making songs in the uke. I didn't think it was folksy. I didn't think it was this. I was just telling my tales.
1: Yeah.
0: And, you know, everyone loves to name something.
1: But you recognize, you find out that it's part of this.
0: Exactly. I found out.
1: Centuries old tradition.
0: Yeah. And I started to look deeper into it. I was like, I need to know what's going on about this. And yeah, the banjo, you learn all these things about. Yeah, the people the enslaved people that came, you know, that were taken and came over and carried those traditions. So it's really beautiful. And the most important thing I learned actually was, you talk about the Gullah, but this, I was reading and it might have been my Afro-Lisha book. And Gullah Jack was this conjurer from West Africa, right? That's why you have that place you talked about, the style. And he was a conjurer, you know? So from West Africa, you have these people that kept history, and their only job was to tell what happened, sing these songs, and pass it down. But a lot of them come from where I'm from.
1: Keepers of the oral tradition.
0: Yeah. And they're called griots, you know, and they're from West Africa. And so even more so, I'm thinking deeper of maybe somewhere down the bloodline, you know, I don't know what my ancestors could have done. Maybe they were keepers of history. And now all of a sudden, it just, as time went on, it came to me. And that's why I find this very important, like the work I do, because, something in me feels like it's a connection.
1: It's Monrovia on World Cafe. Coming up, more live performances featuring songs from his debut album Bloodline and more conversation, including a protest song of sorts. That's in a minute when we get back to World Cafe.

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1: My mama, but she said worry later. 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

0: Welcome back to World Cafe. I'm Stephen Kaleo. Let's continue our conversation with John J. Lowe, who performs as Monrovia. His debut album is out now. It's called Bloodline. Take a listen. The next song we're going to hear you play live is Heavy Foot. And this covers a lot of ground. Can you talk a little bit about what went into the lyrics for this one?
1: I don't think it was set up to be a protest song, as they call it, at first. But it became that as we discussed and felt that it was necessary to say some of the things and then pull it back to the important piece, which is all of us in this together. And that's all that matters. If we can take care of each other and realize who you're really up against is a really important thing and a powerful thing to put as a reminder.
0: 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It's Monrovia here on World Cafe.

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1: Recorded live on World Cafe, it's Monrovia with Heavy Foot. His new album, Bloodline, is available now. My name's Stephen Kaleo. This is World Cafe. So the uke. I had a conversation with a guy named Jake Shimabukuro, who is an incredible ukulele player.
2: A legend.
1: He's talked about why he loves the instrument so much is how easy it and accessible it is to sort of pick up and sort of, not in terms of mastery, but you can get going a lot faster than maybe, say, a guitar.
2: Yeah.
1: Why did you pick up a ukulele?
2: Well, it was given to me.
1: That was given to you?
2: My parents, yeah. And it was really random. I never had a uke before. And
1: did you have a guitar before?
2: I had a guitar, yeah. And I wasn't very good at that either.
1: Well, that was nice of them to start you with a guitar, because I think if you were given a ukulele to start, you'd be like, what?
2: Yeah, it was interesting, you know? And I didn't plan on really playing it as a main instrument, but I loved it because of the simplicity. He's right about that. And it was easy. Nothing got in the way. You could say things very heavily. You could say things beautifully, and you could understand. And that was why I stuck with the instrument. I started writing all these songs on it, and it was accessible. But now it's like my companion now. That ukulele. I have a couple of them now, and I name them. You know,
1: you knew what I was about to ask you.
2: Oh, really?
1: Yeah. What, like, if you have a favorite, and what's its name?
2: Well, the first uke I ever got is called Daybreak Sorrow, which is the lyrics from Crooked the Road. So I named it that because it's just important, because that song means a lot to me. And then I've named some other ones now recently. The one I played today is called Trouble. Yeah, Trouble Through the Rubble.
1: Does it tell? Is that telling you a little bit about the ukulele? is that uke itself trouble?
2: No, but I think it's like an energy thing. Like some days I'm feeling a little bit more like angst and like, you know, kind of blacked out. And that's like, you know, I'm ready to kind of go and fight the fight. And like Trouble gives me that experience when I'm playing it. I just feel like energy. I'm like, oh yeah, let's go cook. And, you know, the other days if I'm feeling lowly, you know, I'll play Crow. You know, Crow's my other one. And that's like a little bit more somber, you know. So it really just depends on my feeling, and that's the one I'll grab.
1: I like this, because this is a naming convention much more in line with someone like Tom Morello, who would name his guitar Arm the Homeless, versus, say, B.B. King. And it's like, it's a woman. It's Lucille. Like, yours have a, like, I think I like that yours tell a story a little bit more so, you know?
2: Yeah, yeah. Yeah, a lot of them just are like either lyrics that I want to remember that mean something to me, too, I'll put on them. You know, that's why Daybreak Sorrow is one, and Troubles from Oh Wide World, Trouble Through the Rubble. So I put like a phrase from each songs that I really hold to my heart.
1: Really. That's really, really cool.
2: Yeah. Yeah, it's been fun. I like naming them.
1: Do you do most of your writing still on uke?
2: Yes. A lot of them are still on uke, at least the general ideas, you know, choruses especially, melodies like that. But it's been fun to branch out, you know. There's so many great music. Man, everyone's so good at music. You go to these studios and some of these instrumentalists. My band is insane too. Like, the guys I play with are so much better. And that's what I purposely align myself with very, very good people. Because, you know, they just lift everything. I'm so envious of some people that can play every single instrument.
1: You're listening to World Cafe. We're talking with Monrovia. The album is Bloodline. This record has been out for 5 months, and you've had to play it for people, and you get that reflection back from your audience and how they interpret it. Is there anything that they've said about the record that surprised you, that you weren't expecting, whether it be a song that they gravitated to or an observation that someone empathized with? Do you have any of those moments?
2: Yeah, I mean, I'm trying to think back. I think a song that surprised me that people, I didn't know that a lot of fans would even, I mean, it's kind of a short song as the Foreshadowing. I've heard a lot of really cool comments about that song and the feel and vibe of it. It's cool for me because that particular song is a moment that I've really embedded in my mind of where I was with my dad. And there was this lady that we kind of picked up, and she was homeless or whatever. And she came to stay with us. It was a Christmas, and she just stayed with us. And she had said some things about music and how she felt like I was going to do music. This is when I was young. And that's why it's titled this, because she had said some things about like, oh, he has the gift of music. Like, he's going to do some things with this. And we're all just like, what the hell are you talking about? And fast forward, I don't know where she is in this world, but I remember being in Topanga and thinking about that. And that's why that song, but it was just a little moment that it's cool to see the fans pick up on and be like, that's an interesting story. Like that took place. Yeah. But Yeah, but otherwise, I don't know. It's all a blur. I can't say. I can't hear. I don't know anymore.
1: You've had a lot. Can I play a little bit of the foreshadowing from the album so people can hear it?
2: Oh, sure.
1: Yeah, let's do that.
2: Yeah.
1: It's Monrovia here on World Cafe.
3: Eye to eye with the skyline, removing mist. Words she spoke over me when I was a kid. But was it the fizz or this vision you gave? For what it's worth, I thank you for it. For what it's worth, so it is.
1: That's a little bit of the foreshadowing on World Cafe. It is from my guest Monrovia. The new album is called Bloodline.
2: Yeah, it's very
1: strange. I'm not a big believer in. I'm not a big believer in fate. But do you have moments where spirituality or?
2: Yeah, absolutely. I mean, I mean, again, my story is one where, especially mine's not even as bad. Like I think not as bad, but it wasn't as I guess intense as my two brothers that were adopted with me. I don't speak for them because their story is their own. But they, you know, they were adopted during the Civil War, and they fought in the war, you know. And so you look. For me, you look at how someone changes, which is one of the most incredible miracles of time, where you can go from doing incredibly evil, terrible things to then come and understand those things and change to then being someone that is looked up to, that's helping people, that almost so that your past is forgotten. And so, yeah, I do think there's a lot of spirituality and a lot of things that we can't understand. How can you do that? How can you change like that? Especially from childhood. And I think you got to give everybody a chance to come back. And I think that's the most, and that's why my music is the way it is. It's meant for those that maybe thought they couldn't. But there's always a way back for sure.
1: It's literally what I have in my last question. You said the mission of my music is to heal with others. You know, overall, my goal is to help my listeners find their peace. Has this album helped you find your peace?
2: Yeah, I think so. And it was a journey. But I'm very happy with the, you know, the tears shed, the really tough moments to go through, because at the end, it's all really been light. Yeah, everything, I guess, for a reason. I think that's the most important thing.
1: Beautifully said. We're going to close with a performance of Crooked the Road. It's Monrovia here on World Cafe.

0: It's Monrovia here on World Cafe. The new album is Bloodline. It's available now. It was an absolute pleasure. Congratulations on the record. Best of luck in the coming year, and come back and see us whenever you want.
1: Oh, absolutely will. Thank you so much. Appreciate it.
0: That's Monrovia. We're back in a minute with more World Cafe.
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3: 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I have a boyfriend.
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0: 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Huge thanks to our senior producer, Kimberly Janot, for her work on the session. August 14th, a big day if you're a Boy Genius fan or a Phoebe Bridgers fan specifically. Her third solo album, Lost Weekend, comes out that day. First single is Lost Boys. Take a listen.

0: That song was inspired by a reading of Bertrand Russell's A History of Western Philosophy. Carl Wallinger of the band World Party wrote it after reading the 1945 book, Is It Like Today? That wraps up this edition of The Cafe. Appreciate you listening, and thanks to our affiliates nationwide who make this show possible, a show we produce diligently from WXPN at the University of Pennsylvania in Philadelphia. 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
0: From NPR, it's World Cafe. Hey, I am Kaleo. Nate Amos seems like an incredibly busy guy, splitting time between the band Water From Your Eyes and his own solo project, This Is Lorelei. With not a lot of time, he wrote his new album entirely from the road. It's called The Singer in My Band. Coming up, we'll hear Billy Came Back.
3: Billy doesn't need to watch the screen, 'cause he knows most every word and what it means.
0: And then, later in the hour, talk about some great musical lineage, being related to Sam Cooke and Womack and Womack. Meet the Womack sisters.

That's their new song, Chauffeur, coming your way. Plus, we'll get to Kevin Morby, Arlo Parks, Alex Amon, and George Harrison. That's today on World Cafe. Let's get started with Kurt Vile, something from his new album, Philadelphia's Been Good to Me. This is called Chance to Bleed on World Cafe.

0: making it, and then I still know it's bad, but I still have to do it anyways.
1: He's got a new This Is Lorelei album coming called The Singer in My Band. It arrives September 11th. He wrote it entirely on the road. Here's the first single, Billy Came Back. It's new music from This Is Lorelei.

0: Welcome one, welcome all. I'm Kaleo. It's World Cafe. Nate Amos plays in the band Water From Your Eyes and with his own solo project, This Is Lorelei. And when he was on the show earlier this year, he talked about the need to write a bad song.
1: Yeah, I mean, I think the thing for me is like you have to write the bad songs too. Because at least for me, like if I'm stuck on a song that I know isn't good, I either have to see it through to the end or I have to delete all traces of it from my computer or whatever and do my best to just forget about it. But a lot of the time, if I do that, it ends up haunting me and I just end up remaking.

0: Kevin Morby says that song was unapologetically influenced by Tom Verlaine and his band Television. It's called 100,000, and it's from Morby's new album, which is out now, Little Wide Open. Coming up, a couple of live performances from the vault in the archives when we get back to World Cafe.
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2: You're listening to KTLO's Tlingit Word of the Week. This week's word comes from Keishi Bessie Cooley. The word this week is t'uh. That means king salmon. And here's a sentence.
3: T'uh they sleened ukokch August yakun eni.
2: The king salmon swim to Teslin when August is first arriving. Let's hear it again.
3: T'uh.
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4: Keishi Bessie Cooley is Kokhetan and a child of a Yenyedi man. She is from Daisleen, Teslin, and grew up spending time in Teslin and around Teslin Lake. She earned a master's degree in Indigenous Languages and Linguistics from Simon Fraser University. She is currently translating projects for the Children of the Taku Society.
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Live from the archives, it's World Cafe. I'm Stephen Kaleo. We've had thousands of artists and bands step through the doors in our studios, and we've recorded their sessions. And this is our chance to play a few back. And this one takes me back to the 90s because John McCrae and Cake were ruling alternative airwaves. And this was their biggest hit, which was so weird to me because the music video is literally people on the street talking over the entire song about their first impression of the song. It was very meta and ahead of the time. And they stopped by the cafe to play this one. It's Never There, live from the archives.

been a while since I have heard that. Swedish band, I believe. Soundtrack of Our Lives. That Sister Surround. They had a moment in the 2000s because they had a little bit of a Stooges thing going on. And before that, Cake from the 1990s, Never There. We've had a really wide array of musical artists walk through the doors of this show over the last 35 years. And scour for your favorite band. Just visit worldcafe.org. Hey, there's a chance it might be there. All right, I got new music from the granddaughters of Sam Cooke and the daughters of Womack and Womack. It is the Womack sisters. And yeah, it sounds a little bit like what you might expect, which is very good. This is called

0: 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What more do you need? Well, a few more songs, otherwise we're going to end this hour 20 minutes early, so we shouldn't do that. So I'll give you more of what you need next on World Cafe.
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0: 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I have new music from California singer-songwriter Alex Amen. This is California Blues on World Cafe.

0: Carr from 2020. That's first time putting the wraps on this edition of The Cafe. Thanks so much for listening. And thanks to the public radio station you're listening to right now. They make this show possible. We produce this program from WXPN at the University of Pennsylvania in Philadelphia. 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

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Our studios are located in Akwan Territory on the homeland of the Tlinédi. Thanks for listening.

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Yes, I do. Have I listened to all of that a million times? How many times have I listened to all the things she said? I don't even know at this point. I'm obsessed.

0: 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And if you ain't got that, just pay me mine. 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I tell you what, it's on the house this time.
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0: You said a man is not a necessity, a man is a luxury.
1: Like dessert. Yeah. A man is absolutely not a necessity.
0: Did you mean that to sound mean and bitter?
1: Oh, not at all. I adore dessert. I love men. I think men are the coolest. But you don't really need them to live. My mom said to me, you know, sweetheart, one day you should settle down and marry a rich man. And I said, Mom, I am a rich man.

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You're listening to KXLL Juno, excellent radio in Hlinet Ani. Let's go!

Betty shots, ayy. Dirty Mac, then we're back for sun. Dirty Mac, then we're back for sun. Should've left when you had the chance to run. Now you shook, got you stashing guns. Black nines with the added drum. Trade those two Magnums. Thought you was cute, y'all was having fun. She naive, you was acting dumb. Dirty Mac, then we're back for sun. Dirty Mac, then we're back.

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1: Tech, what's the score?
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0: In Juneau, Alaska.

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I picked up a magazine, which is every magazine. I read a story, and then I forgot it.

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0: shop in a city, which is every coffee shop in every city, on a day which is every day.
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